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0: Color Guard currently leaving the field after the conclusion of the national anthem. We are moments away from first pitch here between the Missions and the Sawtbootles. Game 4 of 6 from Hodgetown. First two trips this season to Amarillo for the Missions, and they find themselves with a couple of must wins. Yes, we are still relatively early in the second half, but facing the team currently that holds the playoff spot in this second half in Amarillo. They've lost the first three games, now find themselves three back, and you just cannot afford to drop a couple more games this weekend. Create a really tough hill to climb with 6 weeks to go after this weekend. Daniel Egan getting the start for Amarillo, making his 20th start of the campaign. A 5.31 ERA, an 81 and a third innings, 102 strikeouts to 33 walks, and a 249 opposing average. Let's get you the defense for the Amarillo Sawtbootles. Behind the right-hander Egan, it's Franco in left, Jones in center, Ortiz in right, Luis at third, Christopher Taurine at short, Walters at second, and Logan at first after catching yesterday, with Barriga doing the catching for the Sawtbootles. American-themed jerseys for Amarillo tonight. We've got the American flag on the front with stars and stripes across the rest of the jersey. Christian's looking to get off to another fast start offensively. That hasn't really been a problem for them this week. But the offense has gone quiet later in games. And they haven't had quite the offensive production you might have expected in this small ballpark for a team that is so used to hitting in a pitcher-friendly ballpark at Wolf Stadium. Kind of thought maybe it would just be, man, what a relief, and we'd see offense like crazy, as we've seen in other ballparks on the road for the Missions this year. But it hasn't quite worked out that way, and I think that is a credit to Amarillo's pitching staff for doing a really nice job, and they've got a really sharp bullpen on the back end. A big contributor to why there's been so many close game losses against Amarillo this year for the Missions. Ryan Jackson steps into the box. We are set to get going. The first pitch of the ball game is popped up. Right side, the first baseman Logan shading his eyes from the sun. It's the second baseman Walters who makes the catch up the first baseline and fair ground for out number one. Logan just never had a good look at that. First pitch at 7:08. Fortunately for Amarillo, though, Walters had it covered. And here's Tirso Ornelas. Of course, Logan not traditionally a first baseman. He is having a tough time over there. You can just tell. First pitch to Ornelas. Misses low. It's 1-0. Keeps trying to find a way to get his cap down enough to see through the sunshine. There are shadows in foul territory along the third baseline. Everywhere else covered in sun. The 1-0. High. 2-0. Home plate right now in the shadows. Pitcher Egan in the sun. So that is a challenge for a hitter. Looking into the sun from the shade, the pitch. Chopper first base side, right to the first baseman Logan, who takes it himself. And there are two quick outs here in the first. Mentioned the last time out for Egan against the Missions did not go well. He allowed 8 hits on the 4th of July in 3 innings. 8 runs, 3 of which were earned, including 2 home runs. Also, couple of strikeouts. One of the worst starts of the season for him. First pitch to Cunningham, swung on and missed the plate, and it's 0-1. Daniel Egan out of Presbyterian. He was the first drafted out of that school in 11 years when he was selected in the third round in 2024 by the Diamondbacks. The 0-1 swung on and missed. It's 0-2. Presbyterian College, located in South Carolina. Egan is from North Carolina. Throws a 5-pitch mix. The 0-2 home. Ground ball off of Egan's leg. He goes down to the dirt. Over to retrieve it, Logan up the first baseline. Cunningham will reach with an infield single. And now the attention turns to Daniel Egan. That ball was smoked off of Egan's leg, 109 off the bat, a direct shot. Took one hop off the turf, right in front of home plate, and then got him square on the left leg. It's getting looked at right now by athletic trainer Haruki Mokoochi. Egan trying to shake out that left leg right now. Gochi tending to the lower part of the left leg. Appears to be around the ankle or shin area, based on what we're seeing here. Egan's going to try to throw a couple of warm-up pitches to the catcher Barriga. Getting a nice hand from the Amarillo fans. There's the first warm-up pitch. Looks pretty good. And now here comes the second. He's doing it out of the street. stretch, because that's what he's going to be doing if he stays in the game. And he gives the thumbs up to Muka Oji. He's doing all right. He's going to stay in the game. Watching the replay right now, it did look like he got him in the shin, just below the left knee. Good to see he's all right. Cunningham aboard at first with two gone for Albert Fabian. Egan set. Cunningham goes. First pitch is a ball. Throw down to second base. Got him. An excellent throw from Barriga. A great pop time, and Cunningham was out by plenty. A caught stealing to end the inning. To the bottom of the first, we'll see Andrew Thurman for the first time in Amarillo this year when we come back on KKYX.
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12: Can you picture green grass, a blue sky, and a pearly white baseball? 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
0: On to the bottom of the first, Andrew Thurman to the mound for the first time tonight, coming off a career performance where he struck out 10 in 6 innings and retired the final 13 batters that he faced. Huge breakthrough for him. First pitch to Angel Ortiz. Fastball over for a strike, and it's 0-1. This is a tough task for any pitcher to come in here to Hodgetown and have a good start. Thurman certainly got some momentum coming into it. The 0-1. Misses in the dirt, and it's 1-1. Angel Ortiz has been the Mission's killer this week. He is 5-for-11 in the series with 4 extra base hits. The pitch, check swing. Did he go? Yes, he did. 1-2. He's driven in the 4 runs. So reached on a walk. Give Missions pitchers fits up there and moves into the leadoff spot. Pitch is swung on and missed for strike 3. Andrew Thurman off to a nice start. Makes up the punch out. The strikeouts have been up the last couple starts for Thurman. He did not strike out more than 4 in an outing or a start until July 19th against Corpus Christi. And he has struck out 16 over his last 9 innings. First pitch. Fastball over for a strike to Christopher Taurine. It's 0-1. And that's now 17 strikeouts in 9 1/3. Something else. The 0-1. Line drive to center field. Cunningham over to his right makes the catch. And there's two gone here in the first inning. Hit decently hard by Taurine. 93 miles an hour off the bat. But it is out number 2. Hanso Luis, first pitch, fouled straight back into the netting, and it's 0-1. Netting switch hitter, Luis switch hitter, batting from the left side. It's gone a little quiet in this series, but still 17 hits against the Missions across 14 games this year, hitting 309 against them this year. The 0-1. Misses high, and the count 1-1. .256 batter overall as Thurman winds and fires. That's high, 2-1. 10 homers, 13 homers, 55 driven in for Luis. Thurman an exhale. Kicks and deals. In the air to left center field. Kai Roberts racing in. Still in. He'll get there to track it down and make the play. 1-2-3 first inning for Andrew Thurman. We'll go to the second. No score in Amarillo.
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0: Ruckus the Sod Poodle getting paraded around in between innings on a golf cart as we go to the top of the second. Albert Fabian leading off for the Missions against Daniel Egan. Friday evening in Amarillo. The final night of July. Can you believe it? First pitch to Fabian. Swung on and missed. It's 0-1. Feels like just yesterday that we were bringing you Missions baseball for the first time this season up in Tulsa. Here we are with August starting tomorrow and just 6 weeks left in the season after this weekend. The 0-1. This is low. It's 1-1. So every game has a little bit more meaning to it at this point. Both these teams trying to make a playoff push. The 1-1. Hit pretty well the center, but coming on is Jones. And he'll make the catch. There's out number one. Albert Fabian caught it off the end of the bats. And here's Luis Verdugo. Missions responded so well to losing the first three games up in Midland, their last road series prior to this one. It was going into the All-Star break. They won three straight one-run games. First pitch to Verdugo, very high, and it's 1-0. You get the sense that you really need to take at least two of three this weekend. The 1-0 in the dirt, 2-0. If you're in that situation, you find yourself just two back of Amarillo. 2-0 is hit down the left field line towards the corner. Racing over is Franco, and it is a foul ball. It lands in the very small portion of foul territory down that line. Junior Franco has misplayed balls over there a couple of times already in this series. You have to be so careful because the wall is on its way over there and you don't want to crash into it and hurt yourself. You also don't know whether it's going to land fair or foul, but it is just a foul ball this time. And Verdugo will step back in. Way up and in, and it's 3-1. But two games with 36 to play, that's a very manageable deficit to overcome, without a doubt. There are other teams involved, of course. 3-1 high for ball four. One out walk to Luis Verdugo. But just for the sake of the argument, I think that's important to say. If the Missions only take one this weekend, I mean, they were four back with 36 to play, and that's a much bigger hill to climb. So these games this weekend, so important, especially with the trade deadline on Monday. You just never know how things are going to work out. First pitch to Kai Murphy, misses high. It's 1-0. Who's going to be on the roster for all of these different teams? Get as many wins as you can before chaos ensues the next couple days. The set from Egan and the pitch home. Breaky ball misses for ball two. 2-0. Kai Murphy, his third home run of the season last night, taking advantage of the short porch in right. Hitting 210 on the year. He's out there for his second straight start. The 2-0 way upstairs. 3-0. So Egan has had a couple of pitches in this inning and have been nowhere near competitive. Very wild. It's nothing in the top of the second. The pitch home. At the letters for a strike at 91, and it's 3-1. Egan with a fastball, curveball, cutter, slider, and changeup mix as he steps off. It's fastball, curveball primarily, both to lefties and righties. Curveball in the low to mid-80s. 3-1 pitch. In there, strike two called. That was the slider from Egan at 87 miles an hour. He's worked himself back into the count. Payoff pitch. Broken bat pop up towards third. Luis has it on the infield dirts. Or out number two. Kai Murphy got sawed off right there. Here's Wyatt Hoffman, who will look to shake off a rough night offensively. Last night, he struck out four times. Egan set. First pitch. In the dirt, and it's 1-0. Mention the logjam that is the Texas League South right now, with four teams separated by three games. The set from Egan, and the pitch inside, 2-0. Midland has really been struggling. They are 2 for their last 10. and they've lost a pair in a row after a rough series against Wichita last week. 2-0, swung on and missed. It's 2-1 on Hoffman. Amarillo, 7-3 in their last 10. They've won four straight. Corpus Christi is 5-5 in their last 10. Just feels like Midland is a team that's really starting to fade again. 2-1. Check swing in the dirt, and Hoffman goes around. It's 2-2. But there are so many more opportunities for things to ebb and flow. The challenge is for the Missions that they face Springfield twice coming up in August, and Springfield is on quite a roll. Egan comes set. And the 2-2. Swing and a miss for strike three. Hoffman set down to end the top of the second inning. Springfield is 20-10 on the year, and they've won seven straight. They are 13-5 at home in the second half. We'll go to the bottom of the second. Nothing-nothing game at Hodgetown.
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0: On to the bottom of the second inning, no score. In Amarillo, Andrew Thurman back to work. Alberto Barriga leads off, the first pitch low and outside with a changeup, and it's 1-0. Thurman, a 1-2-3 first inning. Looking sharp as he did his last time out. The 1-0. Way high, and it's 2-0. Thurman's best pitch is his changeup. Out of the windup, the 2-0. Lace to center field. Kai Roberts ranging back. He's got room. Makes the catch chest high. And there's one gone here in the second inning. That'll bring up Ben McLaughlin. Thurman throws his changeup more than any other pitch to lefties. It's his secondary pitch to righties. Fastball tops out at 93. Three straight fly ball outs for Thurman in this ballpark. That is a risky endeavor, but it's worked out to this point. Here's Ben McLaughlin, first pitch. Off the inside, it's 1-0. Thurman kicks and deals. That's high, 2-0 the count. Slider that time from Thurman. McLaughlin homered earlier in the series. He's got 10 bombs on the year, 47 driven in. Pitch home. Strike one called, fastball at 91. 2-1 the count. Thurman deals on the inside corner. Strike two. Good location with the fastball. Thurman, a deep breath as he kicks and deals. Foul out of play. Pretty good crowd on this Friday night at Hodgetown. Don't think it's quite as good as last night, but we'll see what the official attendance number is. Last night over 6,000 here at the yard. 2-2. Swing and a miss for strike three. Andrew Thurman goes back to the sweeper and gets the punch out of Ben McLaughlin. Five up and five down for Thurman with a couple of strikeouts. He has unlocked a different gear of late. Here is Drew Jones. And it's understandable when you really think about it. First pitch to Jones. Lace to right field. Cunningham back onto the warning track. He sticks up the glove and makes the catch as he crashes into the wall. Jones nearly had a short porch homer to right field, but Cunningham with other plans to make the catch in deep rights. Onto the third inning. No score in Amarillo.
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0: Kai Roberts leading off for the Missions as we go to the top of the third. Just one hit combined between the two squads. Daniel Egan's first pitch to Roberts. That's over for a strike with a cutter, and it's 0-1. Roberts swiggles the bat above his shoulder, and the pitch in the dirt. 1-1. Roberts has his average down below 200 once again. It's at 198. When he gets on base, he's a real threat. You just need him to do that a little bit more often. 1-1 pitch. Swing and a miss. 1-2. Swung over the top of a slider from Egan. A righty from North Carolina. Kicks and deals. Swing and a miss. That is a really good curveball down below the knees. Roberts chases, and it's the second strikeout for Daniel Egan. One gone here in the third for Brendan Durfee.

0: First pitch from Egan. Off the inside. It's 1-0. Durfee is going to start to see more playing time with the departure of Ethan Salas. The 1-0. High, 2-0. He and Chris Sargent Jr. both will play more. And Durfee just trying to get into an offensive rhythm. He dealt with some injuries early in the season and had to go back on the injured list due to a concussion. 2-0, grounded foul up the first baseline. 2-1, and so hasn't really been able to get into a consistent rhythm this year. And this is now the opportunity for him, if he can stay healthy, to do that these final 6.5 weeks of the season. 2-1 pitch. That's high, and the count 3-1. Egan frustrated with himself on that. Brendan Durfee awaits the 3-1. Swing and a miss. 3-2. Swung over the top of the slider that time. Egan's got all of his breaking stuff working here early. Single and a walk. But just one more than the minimum so far. The 3-2. Swing and a miss for strike three. Back to that curveball that got Kai Roberts. This one a little bit further up, but still down in the zone. And it's three straight strikeouts for Daniel Egan. That'll bring up Ryan Jackson. Top of the order in Jackson. First pitch, swing and a miss. It's 0-1. Egan is going to just about everything in his arsenal, and it all seems to be working at the moment. Cutter, slider, curve. 0-1 pitch. Ground ball up the middle into center field for a base hit. Ryan Jackson has other ideas. After two hits yesterday, including a triple, he's aboard with a single here in the third. Second hit for the Missions. Brings up Tirso Ornelas. The set from the righty Egan. And the pitch. In for a strike, and it's 0-1. Ornelas to DH. Missions would love to get him going on a consistent basis. Jackson off of first, the 0-1. Swing and a miss. That curveball is really, really good for Daniel Egan. And he has made Missions hitters look foolish on it so far. See why he throws the curve as much as he does. The pitch fouled off on one hop off the facing of the Amarillo dugout. Just a late swinging from Ornelas to protect. There's just so much downward movement on that curve for Egan. You think it's in the zone, and then all of a sudden it's gone. The pitch a little bit low with the slider. And it's 1-2. You can feel the rhythm that Daniel Egan is in right now. Jackson goes. Egan realizes it. Throws down to second base. Tag applied. Got him. Jackson nearly got there before Egan realized. He eventually did. And that is another caught stealing to end the inning. Second time we've had that already in this game. On to the bottom of the third, nothing-nothing contest.
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0: Andrew Thurman back to work as we go to the bottom of the third inning. Six up and six down for the right-hander to this point. It'll be Junior Franco to get things going. We've got some in-game entertainment folks that were still on the field, and now they have cleared off, so we can get back underway. Andrew Thurman waiting patiently. And now here's his first pitch. Off the inside with the slider, and it's 1-0. Thurman kicks and deals. In the air to right field, hit well. Cunningham back at the wall. It is gone. Or no. Is it called foul? It's called foul. Wow. Franco is beside himself. He can't believe it. Kind of a blind spot for us down the right field line. It is really hard to tell from the angle we're in because we're on the right field side of things. Javier Colina, Amarillo manager, can't believe it. He's out to have a conversation with Jamal Allen, furious with the call. Would love to see a replay of it. I think it was hit so high that it might have been a little bit tough to judge. Franco was certain it was gone. This crowd doesn't like it. Man, I'm just not quite sure. It hit onto the concourse beyond the berm in right field. Thought it was pretty clear it was going to be a home run, but that was not the indication. One pitch off the inside, and it's 2-1. So Andrew Thurman, at least in theory, catching a break right there. One pitch popped up and out of play, and it's 2-2. I don't know. Never saw a replay of it. And again, sometimes when the ball is hit so high, it can be tough on an umpire. It seemed to be the case there. I just don't have a good view of it whatsoever up here. The 2-2. Franco pops this one up. Back goes the catcher, Durfee, and it's out of play. Franco not making things easy to start out this third. Amarillo's had a lot of success early in games offensively in this series. Thurman trying to change that, and he has so far. 2-2 home. High, 3-2. At times for Thurman this year, it's been tough for him to find that put-away pitch. the payoff. Misses for ball four, and a drop of the bat in frustration for Franco. More of a slam. He thought he should have had a home run. Instead, he's aboard with a walk. And here's Gavin Logan. It's about as frustrated a slam of the bat as you'll see with a walk. Because you're getting on base, but not the way that Franco wanted to. Seven-pitch walk to start out. Now Logan. First pitch. This is high at 91. And it's 1-0. Franco decently to first base. The pitch home. At the letters for a strike and the count 1-1. Change up from Thurman there. Logan homered last night. He's not gotten many opportunities to play, but he's taken advantage of them when he has. Franco goes. Pitch is swung on and missed. Throw down from Durfee. Tag applied. Got him. Brendan Durfee with another caught stealing behind the plates. He has been really impressive with that when he's gotten the chance. And add that to the list. Immediately, Franco erased. Pitch to Logan. Outside, 2-2. But Logan with 11 home runs this year in just 154 at-bats. The pitch popped up and out of play. He is second among active Amarillo hitters with those 11 homers. Got his slugging percentage up to .489 when he's catching. Best mark in the Texas League. Pitch inside, and it's 3-2. Minimum 43 games. Very specific number. I'm just the messenger passing along statistics. Thurman kicks and deals the payoff. Ground ball to the first baseman, Fabian. Will take it himself. And there are two gone here in the third. Think about how differently we'd be looking at this inning right now if Franco's home run had been called fair. Was instead just a loud strike, long foul ball. And now Thurman with a chance to face the minimum here in the third and face the minimum in the first three innings overall. Gene Walters to the plate. First pitch, very high, and it's 1-0. Walters homered yesterday for the fourth time on the season. From Matanzas in Cuba. The 1-0. Hard ground ball right to the second baseman, Hoffman, who fields on the backhand, throws to first, and that ends the inning. Andrew Thurman does face the minimum through three innings. It is still a scoreless contest at hitter-friendly Hodgetown as we go to the fourth.
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0: On to the top of the fourth. We still do not have a run in this game. Daniel Egan back to the mound. And it's been impressive pitching from both sides. A close call for Andrew Thurman in that bottom of the third. Junior Franco, a long fly ball that was ruled foul, much to his fury and the fury of his manager, Javier Colina. 2-3-4 in the order, due up for the Missions against Daniel Egan. Ornelas grounded out to first, his first time up. DHing tonight. First pitch to Ornelas. This is for ball one, and it's 1-0. Ornelas got his first hit of the series last night, the 1-0, very high, 2-0, but he is still in the midst of a big slump. First time really all year that he's had one of these extended ones. Two-oh pitch, very high, 3-0. He is 1-for-13 in the series. Now 1-for-14, and 4-for-his-last-41. 3-0. The letters for a strike and the count 3-1. Missions sure need his bat, especially with Francisco Acuna going on the injured list. Ethan Salas getting promoted. Pitch. Hit high in the air, deep to right field, right on cue, down the line it goes. It is foul. Man, second time we've seen a deep fly ball hook foul at the last second. And that nearly got Ornelas out of his slump. That would have done wonders for him. Instead, another loud strike. 3-2. Swing and a foul tip into the glove of the catcher, Barriga, for out number one. One pitch, you think you have a home run. The next, you strike out. That is baseball right there. And here's Jake Cunningham. Daniel Egan. Now up to four strikeouts on the night. First pitch to Cunningham, very high, and it's 1-0. Cunningham with an infield single. He smashed one off the leg of Daniel Egan, who, of course, has stayed in the game. Appears to be just fine. The 1-0, very high, 2-0. It was a scare at first. Egan appeared to be in some discomfort. Understandably, it was a line drive 108 off his leg, but here he is, 2-0 at the letters for a strike with a cutter, and it's 2-1. Sometimes you can shake it off, and that's what the right-hander Egan has done. 2-1 pitch, swing and a foul tip. It's 2-2. It is two North Carolina natives going at it here.

That's why it's there. He is aboard with one out here in the fourth inning. Doesn't appear to be in too much discomfort. Getting a look here if it did catch him in the elbow guard. And it sure did. It's just great when that works, because it so often doesn't protect you. Just love when the gear pays off. Here's Albert Fabian. The set from the right-hander, Egan. And the pitch. Misses high, 1-0. Such a late trip for the first time to Amarillo for the Missions. Had to wait till the end of July to do it. Now here they are. 1-0. In the dirt, 2-0. And some of us took advantage of the natural wonders nearby Amarillo today. The coaches, some of the players. We went out to Palo Duro Canyon State Park. It's a Grand Canyon, small Grand Canyon of sorts. 2-0, chopper to first base, it's foul. 2-1 on Fabian. 800-foot cliffs. And we started up high and did a trail down into the valley of it, and it was just amazing. Huge fan, highly recommend if you're out in this area to go do that. Beautiful country, and it was only a half an hour drive or so from Amarillo. I'd like to go back when the Missions are here in September. 2-1. Hard ground ball into center field, a base hit. Cunningham headed for third base, and he'll get there easily. All of a sudden, the Missions in business with runners at the corners and only one out here in the fourth inning. That'll bring up Luis Verdugo. Jake Cunningham was one of the guys who took advantage of the opportunity to go to the canyon today. Now a visit to the mound from pitching coach Gabby Hernandez. We also made a stop on the way back, which Braden Carpathios was a part of, both. We went to Cadillac Ranch, which is a collection of old Cadillacs right on the Route 66 route that have been spray painted over the years in various iterations. They're kind of dug into the ground, these old cars. Vintage, and it's pretty amazing. You could buy some spray paint and do your own on the Cadillacs. First pitch to Verdugo in the dirt. It's 1-0. There is a lot of Route 66 history here in Amarillo. And Route 66 has had a revival lately. We're getting interested in it once again. Springfield's another Texas League team. Missions will go there at the end of August. At the heart of the Route 66 culture. 1-0 is swung on and foul tipped. It's 1-1. Of course, their stadium, Route 66 Stadium, for one. There is the Route 66 Car Museum, among many other things that are commemorating its connection to that highway. 1-1 pitch. Check swing by Verdugo. He didn't go. And it's 2-1. But within the span of about a month, Missions experiencing a western portion of Route 66 and a more eastern one. Springfield right towards the end. Chicago, the conclusion of the old Route 66. 2-1 and for a strike, it's 2-2. L.A. to Chicago, original route. Nothing-nothing game. We're in the top of the fourth inning. Missions have runners at the corners with only one out.

0: Verdugo walked his first time, trying to give the Missions the lead. The pitch, swing and a foul at the plates. Barriga couldn't hold on. And so Verdugo gets another opportunity. Missions have three hits. Amarillo doesn't have any so far against Andrew Thurman. Daniel Egan encountering the most trouble he's been in to this point. Fabian goes 2-2, swung on and foul back. Fabian trying to get himself into scoring position along with Jake Cunningham. He'll have to head back to first base. Verdugo has extended this at bat to 7 pitches. The set from Egan. Throws over to first, and Fabian back with a head first slide. He was thinking about going again. Big lead at first base for Alberts. There he goes, the pitch. Chopper to third. Luis will field. Comes home with it. Tag applied. Got him. Cunningham can't believe it. I think he believes that the catcher Barriga never tagged him. Missions manager Chris Tremme down to argue it. And the look at the replay here. Aggressive play from Luis to come home. It was a good, strong throw. And, wow, Jake Cunningham is right. Cunningham was never tagged on that play. That is just brutal. The swipe as if he tagged him from Barriga, but he never made contact. Instead of a run to give the Missions the lead, it is out number 2. Now first and second with Verdugo reaching on the fielder's choice and Kai Murphy coming up, but that one really hurts. The pitch misses low. And it's 1-0 on Kai Murphy. But pretty clearly, Jake Cunningham was not tagged. I'm not sure how home plate umpire Jack Wasson missed that. Not a particularly difficult angle to see. Man. Egan set. 1-0 to Murphy. Chopper to first base. Logan will take it himself, and that ends the inning. So the Missions should have had a run, but a bad call at home plate prevents them from taking the lead. We'll go to the bottom of the fourth. It's a nothing-nothing game at Hodgetown.
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0: On to the bottom of the fourth inning. No score. Missions were robbed of a run thanks to a call at home plate in the top of the fourth inning. And now the top of the order. Two up for the Sod Poodles against Andrew Thurman. First pitch to Angel Ortiz, looped foul into the netting, and it's 0-1. Thurman has faced the minimum through three innings. Just one base runner, a walk to Junior Franco. He was caught stealing. Nice work from Brendan Durfee behind the plate. The 0-1 for a strike, and it's 0-2. Good change up from Thurman, who looks just as sharp as he did his last start, building off some really good momentum. The 0-2 pitch, fouled out of play. Was mentioning earlier that it just feels like Thurman's caught a different gear, and it is so understandable when you think about him being out of affiliated baseball for 9 years. It's going to take time to find yourself again. The 0-2. Change up in the dirt, and no swing for Ortiz. 1-2. Just feels like in this month of July, Thurman has found it. And for a guy as loved as he is in the clubhouse, as kind of a person as he is, 1-2 is popped up. Foul ground, third base side. Verdugo, a long run over towards the Sod Poodles dugout. It lands on the roof of the dugout. So Ortiz back into the box. You just feel so happy for Andrew Thurman with the type of guy he is. Ortiz back in. 1-2 from Thurman. Driven high in the air, deep down the right field line, but foul. Thurman has also done a better job at putting hitters away more quickly during this stretch. That's what's allowed him to go deeper into games. The 1-2. Foul out of play. Ortiz is making him work here, though. Through 85 pitches to get through six against Frisco his last time out. The 1-2. Foul again and out of play. Ortiz. Not going away quietly. Thurman now at 44 pitches. Still in a good spot in this fourth inning, even with this long at bat. 1-2. In the dirt, nearly hits Ortiz, and it's 2-2 now. What an impressive at bat. It will stretch to 10 pitches here with this offering from Thurman. Out of the windup, he delivers. Fouled out of play. Wow. What a pass Donnell Ortiz has been to the Missions this week. Man, oh man. 5 for 12 coming into this at bat. The 2-2 is fouled straight back. Wow. This at bat will stretch to 12 pitches here. Really messes with your pitch counts on the mound. Another 2-2. Swing and a miss for strike three. Andrew Thurman finally wins the battle with Angel Ortiz on 12 pitches, and he picks up his third strikeout. A fastball up and away, and Ortiz could not make contact to extend the at-bat. Christopher Torin now up to the dish. First pitch. Fouled straight back, 0-1. Man. The strikeouts have also been a big theme for Thurman lately, as I mentioned. They have been up considerably. The 0-1 home. This is high, just barely, and it's 1-1. Tarine flight out the center, his first time up. The 1-1 pitch. In the air to right field. Shallow. Jake Cunningham towards the line. Makes the catch in fair territory. Two gone here in the fourth. The journeyman, 34-year-old Andrew Thurman. It's all clicking here in the month of July. Four shutout innings against Amarillo on July 3rd. Pitch in for a strike to Hans Eloise. It's 0-1. And the last start with 10 strikeouts, a career high, retired the last 13 he faced. He's allowed just one base runner so far in this game. The 0-1. Hard ground ball, but right to the second baseman, Hoffman. Gobbles it up, throws to first in time. Andrew Thurman has faced the minimum through four innings. This is such a fun story. We'll go to the top of the fifth. Nothing game at Hodgetown.
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0: Wyatt Hoffman leading off for the Missions as we go to the top of the fifth inning. Still no score in a very hitter's park at Hodgetown. So strange. But it's a credit to Andrew Thurman and Daniel Egan to this point, especially Thurman, who has been dominant. First pitch to Hoffman. Fastball over for a strike and the count 0-1. Egan has allowed three hits. He's worked around it, got some help on a very questionable play at the plate call in the fourth inning. The 0-1. Swing and a foul right side. It's 0-2. Hoffman struck out his first time. Right-hander Egan, an exhale. Kicks and delivers in the dirt. 1-2. Hoffman would love to make contact in play and reach base. He struck out the last five times he's come up. That starts to get in your head. 1-2 home. Swing and a miss for strike three. So that's now six straight strikeouts for Hoffman at the plates. And here's Kai Roberts. Daniel Egan picks up another punch out. That is his fifth. And now Kai Roberts. Missions haven't been able to get Andrew Thurman any run support yet. First pitch to Roberts. Chopper to second base. Fielded on the backhand by Walters. Throws to first in time. Two quick outs for Egan in the fifth. That'll bring up Brendan Durfee. What a strange game this has been.

0: First pitch to Brendan Durfee. Foul tip back to the screen, 0-1. You come to Hodgetown as a fan and you think, yeah, we're going to see lots of offense, lots of home runs. No, sir, not halfway through this game. The 0-1 pitch. Swing and a miss. 0-2. Filthy pitch from Egan there. That is a slower curveball than he normally throws. I at least think that's what it is. He doesn't throw anything in the 70s, but that was 77. Curveball is low to mid-80s. The 0-2. Swing and a miss for strike three. 1-2-3, fifth inning for Daniel Egan with a couple of punch-outs. Egan and Thurman duking it out here on Friday night. No score as we go to the bottom of the fifth inning.
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0: Andrew Thurman back to the mound. He's faced the minimum through four. Alberto Barriga leads off. First pitch outside, 1-0. It's a nothing-nothing game at this ballpark of all places. And Andrew Thurman has retired 24 of the last 25 batters he's faced across his last two starts. 1-0 is fouled out of play, and it's 1-1. Just amazing to see everything come together for him. It's all clicking. This Amarillo offense has had 10-plus hits in the first three games of this series. Each of those games has been held in check so far. The 1-1. Strike two call with a fastball at 91. 1-2. Just one walk issued to Junior Franco in the third inning. That's it. And he was caught stealing. 1-2. In the air to shallow left field. Long run out for everybody. Long run in for the outfielders. It's the shortstop, Jackson, who puts it away in shallow left center. Job from Ryan Jackson, taking charge. Ball was hit into no man's land. He knew how far he had to go. Ben McLaughlin to the plate. One out here in the fifth. First pitch, in for a strike with a changeup, and it's 0-1. Laughlin struck out his first time up. Thurman kicks and fires. Low, 1-1. Back to the changeup he went. The rhythm that Thurman is in right now, you can just feel it looking at him. So composed, so quick with his decisions about what he wants to throw. The 1-1. Popped up, foul and out of play down the left field line. It's 1-2. He's in sync with his catcher, Brendan Durfee. Hardly ever shaking him off. Got an exchange of new baseballs from Jack Wasson. And this has been fun to watch Andrew Thurman go to work his last two times out. A second round pick by the Astros, doing his thing. 1-2. High. 2-2. That second round selection all the way back in 2013. He has seen so many different phases of the minor leagues. The pitch in the air to center field. Kai Roberts ranging back. He'll have some room as he makes the catch just in front of the warning track. Two gone here in the fifth. 9 years out of affiliated baseball. He's got more experience than anybody else in the Texas League. And he is shutting down the Amarillo lineup. Here's Drew Jones. First pitch. High. 1-0. Jones flat out to right his first time up. An exhale from Thurman. The 1-0 on its way. Misses for ball two. 2-0, a change up there. Still a nothing-nothing game. In the bottom of the fifth, Andrew Thurman has faced the minimum to this point. 2-0. Broken bat liner over the head of the second baseman Hoffman into center for a base hit. And that's just a brutal way for a no-hit bid to come to an end. I know it's only the fifth inning, but Thurman has been rolling, and that's a ball hit 68 miles an hour off the bat to end the stretch of no hits allowed. I'm sure part of Thurman will hope that there will be another hit or two that's more deserved. But we'll see. Here's Junior Franco. Thurman set. First pitch. Popped up. Foul ground first base side. The catcher Durfee over. Called off by the first baseman Fabian, who makes the catch over by home plate. And that ends the inning. So the no-hit bid comes to an end for Thurman, but he's through five scoreless innings, continuing to dominate Amarillo. We head to the sixth here in Hodgetown. No score.
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0: Ryan Jackson leading off for the Missions as we go to the top of the sixth inning. Still nothing. Daniel Egan back to work. First pitch popped up. Shallow center field. The second baseman Walters calls off everybody and makes the catch. One pitch and one out for Egan. Daniel Egan hasn't been quite as sharp as Andrew Thurman, but he's been pretty darn good himself. Has allowed just three hits to this point. And has now retired five in a row. An old-fashioned pitcher's duel. And one of the more hitter-friendly ballparks in all of baseball. Here's Tirso Ornelas. First pitch. Misses down in the dirt, and it's 1-0. You feel like the offenses could strike at any moment. But for now, nothing. Ornelas is grounded out to first and struck out. The 1-0. And the air down the left field line and deep, but it's going to hook foul. 1-1 on Tirso. Nothing game. Three hits for the Missions. Just one for Amarillo. A broken bat liner into center for Drew Jones in the bottom of the fifth. 1-1. Ground ball foul at the third baseline, and it's 1-2. Ended Andrew Thurman's no-hit bid in the fifth. Still early on, but he has been rolling so far. You hate to see it end on a 68-mile-an-hour line drive. But hey, that's how it works. Egan deals the 1-2. At the knees, strike three calls. Another punch out for Daniel Egan. Two out here in the sixth inning. That is his seventh strikeout of the night. And here's Jake Cunningham. Egan struck out 10 his last time against Corpus Christi. So following a similar script. First pitch to Cunningham. Breaking ball over for a strike. Top part of the zone, it's 0-1. Pitch to Cunningham. Lace to right center field on his way over Jones, and he's called off late by the right fielder Ortiz, who puts it away for out number three. Daniel Egan has retired seven in a row. The pitcher's duel continues into the bottom of the sixth. We are still scoreless in Amarillo.
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0: Nothing game as we head to the bottom of the sixth. Just four combined hits between the two teams. Andrew Thurman has been dominant. He's thrown 66 pitches to this point, just allowed his first hit in the fifth. And now Gavin Logan leading off. First pitch swung on and missed on a sweeper from Andrew Thurman, and it's 0-1. Missions have not been able to get Thurman any run support, but he has been excellent. The 0-1 home. Fouled out of play, and it's 0-2. Just a broken bat liner to center for Drew Jones that turned into the first hit of the game. Two outs in the fifth inning. That's it for Amarillo. One walk to Junior Franco in the third. He was erased on a caught stealing. The 0-2. Upstairs, 1-2. It's rare to have a pitcher's duel like this at all, let alone in this park, because it's so easy to hit a home run and just change the sway of things. 1-2, misses for ball two. 2-2 now. Thurman and Egan have thrived here tonight. 2-2 pitch off the inside, and the count now full 3-2. Dating back to his last start, Andrew Thurman has retired 29 of the last 31 he's faced. And they are going to award Gavin Logan first base here. I don't know if that was a catcher's interference or what exactly. First pitch is bunted in the air, foul, and it's 0-1 on Gene Walters. Thurman comes set. Bunt shown from Walters, the pitch. Pulls it back and takes high, 1-1. It was 3-2 on Gavin Logan, and again, he was given first base. It's being ruled a walk in the live stats. I don't know what that was. 1-1 pitch, misses high, 2-1. I looked down at my scorebook, and then all of a sudden I saw Logan making his way down to first base. At some point, I'll have to get an explanation here. Very strange. 2-1 pitch, popped up, foul grounded out of play. It's 2-2 on Walters. Pitch home, swing and a miss for strike three. Another punch out for Andrew Thurman. That is his fourth. That brings up Angel Ortiz. Nothing game, bottom of the sixth. Runner at first with one gone. First pitch to Ortiz. High, 1-0. See how these teams try to manufacture runs as we approach the late innings. Doesn't seem like it's going to take much, but you also never know at Hodgetown. 1-0. Ripped to left center field. That's going to head for extra bases. Gavin Logan, not a fast runner. He'll be sent around third. Relay throw to the plate from Jackson is cut off. RBI double for Angel Ortiz. And finally, the scoreless deadlock is broken. It's 1-0 Amarillo. Kind of surprised that Gavin Logan was able to score from first base. Not a fast runner, like I said. ended up getting there by plenty, though, on the RBI double from Ortiz, who continues to hurt the Missions. I mean, my goodness. That is now his fifth extra base hit of the series. He is 6-for-14 overall. And has driven in 5 runs. Talk about a week. Garrett Hawkins now starting to throw for the Missions. Andrew Thurman encountering his first trouble of the night. Christopher Torin steps in. First pitch. Sweeper misses for ball one, and it's 1-0.

0: pitch home. Inside, 2-0. Right-hander looks in. Comes set now, checks on Ortiz. And delivers. In for a strike. Now 2-1, a fastball at 92. Thurman just threw his 81st pitch of the night. So starting to get closer to the end of the line, although he has thrown over 100 this year. The pitch. Hard ground ball past the shortstop, Jackson, for a base hit. Rounding third for the plate, Ortiz, and no throw. RBI single for Christopher Taurean, and after no runs through the first five and a half innings of this game, Amarillo has struck for two here in the sixth to take a 2-0 lead. And here comes Mission's manager, Chris Tremme. That is going to do it for Andrew Thurman. Brutal for him to not get through six innings the way he was pitching. Had a no-hitter with two outs in the fifth inning. Broken bat, single for Jones in the fifth. Got out of that jam, but he's seen a walk, a weird walk, but a double and then a single to drive in two. Garrett Hawkins coming into the game for the Missions. We'll take a step aside and tell you more about him when we return on KKYX.
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0: Welcome back. Garrett Hawkins into the game for the Missions. First pitch to Hans Eloise has popped up foul and out of play. And it's 0-1. 2-0. Amarillo leads. They've gotten two runs against Andrew Thurman in this inning and forced him out. Now Hawkins for his 29th appearance of the season. Pitch to Eloise has popped up off the roof of the suite level. Eighth appearance for Hawkins this year with the Missions. Started the season with AAA El Paso and struggled, so he was brought back down to AA. Last year was so dominant. The 0-2 popped up, foul and out of play again. Last season, a 1.50 ERA in 45 appearances. Pitcher of the year in the Padres organization. Just trying to rediscover that form. And we've certainly seen some flashes here. The 0-2. Line drive, shallow right center field. It's down for a base hit on one hop in front of Roberts. Headed for third goes Christopher Taurean. And Amarillo's got runners at the corners here in the sixth. There was nothing going offensively for Amarillo through the first five frames. Just two base runners, a walk, and a broken bat single. They have found it here in the sixth. Three straight hits and four base runners in the inning. Now here's Alberto Barriga. Hawkins has struck out 16 in 9 2/3 innings. There's 3 earned runs allowed. Pitch, line drive, base hit, center field. In to score, Taurine. RBI single for Barriga. It's now 4 straight hits in the inning for Amarillo, and it's 3-0. Missions go to their bullpen in Hawkins, but it's the same result as when Thurman was in there in this frame. That's so quiet for the Sod Poodles, and here they are, coming alive. They had 10 hits in each of the first 3 games of this series, and they're showing why now. First pitch in for a strike to Ben McLaughlin, and it's 0-1. Missions could not get Andrew Thurman any run support, and now they find themselves trailing by 3. McLaughlin calls time and steps out. These are not cheap hits either. Hawkins set the pitch. Hard ground ball into left, a base hit. Luis around third to the plate. The throw home from Murphy, not in time. Into third base goes Barriga. RBI single for Ben McLaughlin. 5 straight hits in the 6th for Amarillo. And they now lead it 4-0. Just putting on a clinic with ground balls hit hard into the outfield. They're not trying to do too much, and it's worked out. Man, oh man. Now a visit for Mission's pitching coach, Eric Abreu. Hawkins getting roughed up out of the bullpen. 3 straight hits allowed since entering. And this is in danger of getting out of hand. It's Amarillo playing to their strengths, not the strength of this ballpark, but just their ability to find holes on the infield. Get the ball hard on the ground for singles. 5 straight hits in the inning, 4 straight singles. Only 1 of the 5 was a double. Now Drew Jones, the 8th batter in the inning to come up. Pitch from Hawkins in the dirt. And it's 1-0. The line for Andrew Thurman really is not going to tell the story. Ends up giving up 3 runs on 3 hits and 5 1/3. 1-0 pitch in the dirt, 2-0. Yes, hits happened in this inning. Things started to unravel, but he was dominant through the first 5. Definitely misleading with the inherited runners coming in to score. Fouled out of play, 2-1. There's nothing he can do about that, though. And still building off a really nice stretch. Back-to-back outings, he's looked excellent. Credit Amarillo for making the adjustment on the 3rd time through the lineup. 2-1. Fouled out of play, 2-2. 95-mile-an-hour fastball from Garrett Hawkins. Top 30 prospect in the Padres organization. Slated at number 23. He's been roughed up in this inning. Didn't inherit an easy situation, but trying to figure it out now. Slow roller to short. Jackson Fields to 2nd for 1. Hoffman turned to 1st. Not in time. Jones beats it out. Barriga comes in to score. And Amarillo takes a 5-0 lead. With the speed of Jones, no inning-ending double play. And it turns into a 5-run frame. It was close. Jones beat it out. Junior Franco, the 9th batter of the inning. First pitch, runner goes in for a strike, throw down, got him. Brendan Durfee throws out another runner at second base, but it's a five-run inning for Amarillo. They had four straight hits in the frame, and they take their 5-0 advantage into the top of the seventh here on KKYX.
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0: On to the top of the seventh. Missions now find themselves trailing 5-0. Albert Fabian leads off against a new pitcher, lefty Adonis Perez. First pitch in for a strike, and it's 0-1. It unraveled in the bottom of the sixth inning. The 0-1. This is low, and it's 1-1 on Fabian. Five straight hits in the frame for Amarillo after they had just one through the first five. A tough hill to climb now for the Missions. The pitch. This is in the dirt. Check swing. No swing from Fabian. Perez has worked out of the bullpen. He's also worked as a starter. Dominated against the Missions on July 5th. His last time out, 3 2/3 scoreless, 5 strikeouts and no walks. He was placed on the injured list on July 9th, a couple days after that outing. Just activated a couple days ago. Pitch in for a strike, and it's now 2-2 on Fabian. Also pitched earlier in the series on June 30th, 2-2, chopper foul. 4 runs, 3 earned on 5 hits and 5 innings. Allowed a couple of home runs in that game, 1 walk and 1 strikeout. Perez relieving Daniel Egan, who was really sharp. Pitch is a chopper foul back to the screen. It looked like Thurman was the more dominant starter, but in the end, it's Egan who wins the pitching battle. Allows just 3 hits and 6 shutout frames, 7 strikeouts and only 1 walk. Things unravel for Thurman in the sixth. Ends up giving 3 earned runs. 2-2, liner into right field, a base hit for Fabian. His second knock of the night, fourth for the Missions as they look to mount a rally against Adonis Perez. And here's Luis Verdugo. Lefty Perez set. First pitch. Outside 1-0. Verdugo has walked and reached on a fielder's choice tonight. 1-0 home. This is for ball two. 2-0. Anything can happen in this ballpark. The Missions can get a couple of runs back. It is anyone's game in Hodgetown. 2-0 for a strike, 2-1. And you think it's probably a relief for many of these Missions batters to see someone else aside from Daniel Egan. Despite Perez's success against them this year. The pitch hit high in the air, deep to left center field. Jones back at the wall. It is caught on the edge of the warning track. Ball just not carrying as much as it usually does here at Hodgetown. Verdugo can't believe it. That is out number one here in the seventh. 103 off the bat. I mean, normally that's a no-doubt home run with the loft it had to it. 387 feet, just hit to the wrong part of the ballpark. You hit that a little bit further towards left field, it's a no-doubter. Here's Kai Murphy, first pitch on the inner half of the plate for a strike. It's 0-1. Just been that type of series for the Missions. The set from Perez. Pitch. This is in the dirt. It's 1-1. Very funny interaction going on in the booth next door with Eric Bach, voice of the Sod Poodles. Ruckus, the mascot for Amarillo, their prairie dog, is sitting there with him. Pitch is a liner into shallow center. It's down for a base hit. Kai Murphy reaches as Fabian goes down to second. Two aboard with one away for Wyatt Hoffman. Ruckus is just sitting in the chair next to Eric. They're having a nice conversation on the air. Ruckus has his cowboy hat on and is just bringing so much fun to the table right now. I love it. Massive cowboy hat. He's got the jersey on that all the Amarillo players do on the fields. Ruckus is a sweet guy, I have to admit. No doubt about it. Missions trying to mount a rally, trailing 5-0 in the top of the seventh inning. First and second with one.

0: cash in. The pitch. Inside, it hits Hoffman. And the bases are loaded with one out. A five-run bottom of the sixth for Amarillo. We saw no offense early in the game. No runs scored until that inning. And now the Missions are trying to get right back in it with Kai Roberts coming up. Daniel Egan, six shutout innings. And now Perez in a pickle. Here comes pitching coach Gabby Hernandez. It'll be Kai Roberts batting for the Missions in this big spot. Command is not really there for Perez at the moment. You can sense he's been getting frustrated. He's thrown 17 pitches so far, 9 strikes, 8 balls, and just one hit. Starts to make this game very interesting. Wyatt Hoffman happy to take any way he can get on base after the rough last couple days. First pitch to Roberts. Chopper foul, and he loses the bat. It goes flying into the Missions dugout. Fortunately, everybody's all right. Roberts is going no batting gloves here. And, well, maybe not something he does very often. That might have led to that. He's going to spray a ton of pine tar on the bat to prevent that from happening again. Roberts has been a batting gloves guy, but he's changing up the approach and just didn't quite have the grip on it. Ruckus and Eric are discussing the drop of the bat. It's just so entertaining. The 0-1 pitch. Outside, 1-1. Fabian at third. Murphy at second. Hoffman at first. The lefty Perez comes set. Pitch home. Inside. 2-1 on Kai Roberts. Perez, long look in, deals inside, 3-1. Perez now in danger of forcing in a run. 5-0 Amarillo. Top of the seventh, Missions have the bases loaded. Two singles and a hit batter already. The 3-1, driven deep down the left field line into the corner. It is a foul ball. Man, oh man. That was nearly a grand slam for Kai Roberts down the line. It's a short porch, 325 and left. Just not able to keep it fair. A game-changing swing, that would have been. Count now full on Roberts, 3-2. The pitch. Popped up, foul, and out of play. Roberts stays alive. He'll work this at bat to 7 pitches now. Pitch. Low for ball 4. Kai Roberts draws the bases loaded walk. Fabian comes in to score. It's 5-1. Bases remain loaded. Murphy now at third. Hoffman at second. And Brendan Durfee stepping up. And first, we've got Javier Colina coming to the mound. That short outing for Adonis Perez has come to a close. Did not look sharp. Couple of hits, a hit batter, a walk, got one out, and we'll see who Amarillo is turning to here. Take a step aside and tell you more about the new pitcher when we come back in just a moment.
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4: First pitch to Brendan Durfee misses down in the dirt, 1-0. New pitcher, right-hander Alfred Murillo. Bases loaded for San Antonio, top of the seventh inning, one out. 5-1, Sodbuddles. The pitch. Down, 2-0. A bases loaded walk to Kai Roberts. Forces in the first run for San Antonio. Two singles, a hit batter, and a walk against Adonis Perez. And his short night is done. 2-0. Low, 3-0. Alfred Murillo, a hard throwing right hander. In for his 35th appearance of the year, 6.81 ERA. He is in danger of a second bases loaded walk in this inning. The pitch, strike one at 97. Rio reaches triple digits with his fastball. It's a fastball slider combination for him. He's been hit around though this year. The pitch. Hard ground ball right to the third baseman, Luis, who bobbles it, recovers, throws to first, not in time. Durfee beats it out. Murphy scores, it's 5-2, and the bases remain loaded. The error from Hansel Luis, who is normally so sure-handed. And this is getting real, real interesting now. Ryan Jackson to the plates. Still bases loaded, one out. First pitch. Breaking ball for a strike, 0-1. Jackson 1-for-3 tonight. Pitch home. Ground ball slowly hit to first. Logan throws to second for one. Down to first, not in time. In to score comes Wyatt Hoffman. It's 5-3. Roberts at third. Jackson on at first. Runners at the corners. Two away for Tirso Ornelas as the Missions have scratched and clawed for three runs. Eighth batter of the inning in Tirso. First pitch at the letters for a strike at 99. It's 0-1. The pitch upstairs, 1-1. Regardless of how this at bat goes, the Missions have given themselves a chance. Could have been a real gut punch to go down five. after that disastrous sixth inning. They have shown resolve as they have all year. The pitch. Strike two call with the slider. 1-2. It's Roberts at third and Jackson at first. Rally from both teams that has not featured a home run in this ballpark. So strange. The pitch. Inside to the backstop. Here comes Roberts and he scores. Down to second, Jackson. It's a one-run game here in the seventh. The wackiness continues. The Missions have just two hits in the inning, but they've scored four runs. Tying run in scoring position, 2-2. Swing and a miss for strike three. That ends the inning. But four runs home to make it a 5-4 Amarillo lead. Two singles, a hit batter, a walk, a couple of fielder's choices, and San Antonio's right back in the game. Stretch time at Hodgetown.
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4: First pitch from Garrett Hawkins in the bottom of the seventh inning. Misses up and in, and it's 1-0 on Junior Franco. It's now 5-4 Amarillo. 1-0 pitch. High 2-0. We didn't see a run to the first 5.5 innings of this game. And just like that, 5-6 for Amarillo, 4-7 for San Antonio, and it's not in the way you might think. 2-0. Franco pops this one up shallow left. Third baseman Verdugo out, calling off everybody, puts it away for out number one. No home runs to score those 9 runs, if you can believe it, in this ballpark. Small ball from both teams doing the damage. And just when you thought the Missions had put themselves in a huge hole, they're right there. Here's Gavin Logan. Pitch, high 1-0. Logan walked and scored in the sixth. Pitch, high for ball two, 2-0. Garrett Hawkins entered and watched as he gave up 3 straight hits in relief of Thurman in that sixth inning. He's able to figure it out, get out of the inning. That one misses high. It's now 3-0. He has not looked his sharpest. Logan. See if he has the green light on 3-0. Pitch home. Inside corner, strike 3-1. That was not a good pitch to drive. The set at the belts from Hawkins. 3-1. High for ball four. Second straight time that Logan has walked. And here is Gene Walters. After climbing back into the game, if you're the Missions, you just cannot afford to deal with another large deficit. Set from Hawkins, first pitch. In for a strike, it's 0-1. The 0-1 pitch, swing and a miss, and it's 0-2. Walters struck out his last time up. He's had just 2 at-bats in the game. Andrew Thurman dominated early, out just 1 hit through the first 5. Things unraveled in the sixth. The 0-2. High, 1-2. Time is called, and are they going to call a balk on Hawkins? I believe they are. Gavin Logan is jogging down to second base. So that would be my assumption. Don't know what else it would be. It's not a disengagement violation. The 0-2. In the dirt. Blocked by Durfee. 1-2 the count. It has been an utterly strange game. In so many different ways. We saw a phantom walk that I still don't understand because the count was 3-2. I haven't gotten an explanation on that. We've seen some very interesting in-game entertainment. 1-2, ground ball up the middle into center for a base hit. Rounding third to the plate, Gavin Logan. No throw from Kai Roberts. RBI single for Gene Walters, and it's now 6-4 Sod Poodles. They strike so quickly, you feel like nothing's there, and all of a sudden, they've got another run. It's, again, in these small ball ways that they do it. This is a Wolf Stadium type of game being played in Hodgetown. That is for sure. Here's Angel Ortiz. Hawkins looks in, comes set. First pitch to the leadoff man. This is for ball one, 1-0. Some action starting now in the Missions bullpen, and I mean just starting. Bernard Jose beginning to throw. Pitch is grounded foul, and it's 1-1. Hawkins just doesn't have his good stuff right now. He's allowed 4 hits in an inning. three earned runs. Hawkins set the pitch home. In the air to right center field, pretty deep, should be playable as Cunningham ranges back and makes the catch. Just in front of the warning track, tagging for second, Walters the throw, not in time. It gets away to the pitcher, Hawkins. A very aggressive tag from Walters pays off. Two gone in the seventh inning. Runner in scoring position for Amarillo. And Christopher Taurine will be the batter. It's just one of those types of games where I almost fear looking down even after the play is over. Like, oh, something's going to happen. The umpire's going to say that something happened. It just has that type of feel where you just can't take your eye off it for a second. It's been so weird. Hawkins set. First pitch to Taurine. Popped up. Fouling out of play. First base side. It's 0-1. Or when you see guys start to gather, it's like, oh, what just happened? Did I miss something? So strange tonight. So strange. Taurine singled and scored in the sixth inning. An RBI single in that frame. The 0-1 outside. 1-1 the count. We've now seen 10 runs scored in the last three half innings after none for the first five and a half. One, one. High. 2-1. Hawkins, rock set at the belt, deals high, just barely. And it's now 3-1. Sure about that miss. Maybe just a little high. Three, one to Taurine. On the inner half of the plate for a strike, 3-2. Hawkins, a lot of high-stress pitches. And time at the plate is called by Taurine. Hawkins has now thrown 33 pitches. That's just to get four outs. The 3-2. Fouled out of play. Amarillo looked lifeless at the plate in the first five innings. Andrew Thurman was excellent, superb, however you want to describe it, he was something else. But it's all changed here since. Runner goes, 3-2, line drive right to the second baseman, Hoffman, who snags it on the backhand, and that ends the inning. RBI single for Gene Walters extends Amarillo's lead to 6-4 as we go to the top of the eighth inning at Hodgetown.
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4: Top of the eighth inning, 6-4 Amarillo as Jake Cunningham leads off for the Missions. First pitch to Cunningham, misses high, it's 1-0. Pitch, breaking ball over for a strike, the slider, and it's 1-1. Just as they have been throughout the series, the Missions are right in the game late. The 1-1. Line drive right to the second baseman, Walters, who snags it. One gone. It has been the theme throughout the season series between these two teams. Missions have lost 10 games out of their 15 to Amarillo, all by two runs or less, 8 one-run defeats. And once again, it's a two-run game in the eighth inning. First pitch to Fabian, chopper to first. Logan has it. He'll take it himself. Two gone here in the eighth. It truly is like clockwork, the way these games have been set up. They go back and forth, and then comes down to one or two opportunities late. Missions just have not been able to come through against Amarillo when they have in so many other situations this year against other teams. They're 18-6 in one-run games against everyone except Amarillo. First pitch to Verdugo for a strike. It's 0-1 at 100 miles an hour. They are in danger of dropping four in a row in this series. Pitch home. Fouled straight back in its 0-2. And dropping four games back of a playoff spot as a result. Arkansas leads Midland 8-0 in the bottom of the seventh as Midland continues their tumble. Corpus Christi leading Frisco 3-2 after eight innings at Riders Field. It's Corpus Christi and Midland that you're also keeping an eye on if you're the Missions, but Amarillo, meanwhile, in danger of starting to build a bigger and bigger lead. 0-2, misses low, and it's 1-2. Murillo deals. Ground ball to the shortstop, Tureen. Settles his feet, throws to first in time, and it's a 1-2-3 eighth inning for Alfred Murillo. It remains 6-4 Amarillo as we head to the bottom of the eighth.
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13: Can you picture green grass, a blue sky, and a pearly white baseball? 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
4: New pitcher for the Missions is the right-hander Bernard Jose. He is the third pitcher of the night in this bottom of the eighth, and it's 6-2, Amarillo in front of San Antonio. Hansel Luis leading off against Jose. First pitch. Bunted up third baseline, charged by Verdugo. We'll wait and watch it as it stays fair down the line. Bunt single for Hansel Luis to begin the bottom of the eighth. Amarillo had one hit through the first five innings. One hit. And they've now got seven in the last two-plus half innings. Here's Alberto Barriga. Set from Jose, first pitch. Misses low, bluff throw from Durfee back to first base. Bernard Jose was one of the players today who took advantage of the opportunity to go on the outing I talked about to Palo Duro Canyon State Park. It was lovely to see him there. Seemed to have a lot of fun. 1-0. High 2-0. An enjoyer of the outdoors, Bernard Jose. The set from the right-hander. And he deals outside. 3-0. Amarillo scored 5 in the 6th, 1 in the 7th. Trying to build on a 2-run lead. Another close game between these two division rivals. The pitch. Swing and a foul at the plate, and the bat goes flying over by the Sod Poodles dugout. It hits off the netting. That's the second time we've seen a bat go flying tonight. Happened to Kai Roberts his last time up. What is in the air today? Truly. This is just an absurd game. We have seen the kitchen sink. Briga back into the box to get us going again. 6-4 Amarillo, bottom of the eighth. Runner at first with nobody out. Runner goes, 3-1 pitch, low for ball four. First and second, nobody out now in the eighth inning. Ben McLaughlin, the batter. Two runs feels like a tall task against this Amarillo bullpen that's been so good. More than that, really tough. First pitch to McLaughlin, high, 1-0. Jose's command doesn't look quite right at the moment. The walks have been way down since joining the Missions. 1-0 pitch, chopper foul, and it's 1-1. Jose has walked one or fewer in every outing with San Antonio and in every outing since June 21st. The pitch, low, 2-1. The exception to that being four walks on July 7th against Midland. That really was an outlier. Right-hander Jose comes set. The 2-1. Swing and a miss. 2-2. Art Jose trying to get himself back into this at-bat, back into this inning. Right-hander Jose looks in and comes set. 2-2. High and the count full. Igor Gil has started to throw for the Missions, with Jose struggling here. Payoff pitch, fouled straight back. It is a different Amarillo team since the sixth inning, without a doubt. Jose deals, fouled out of play. I haven't had a chance to talk about one of the stranger stories we've seen in baseball for a while that's been making the rounds on social media of late. It's surrounding Giants outfielder Harrison Bader. Runners go. The pitch line to right field. Jake Cunningham ranging back onto the warning track. He makes the catch, and both runners will be able to get back in time. One gone here in the eighth. Harrison Bader has been sidelined due to a plantar fasciitis injury. And reports started coming about him being out on the town in San Francisco, going to various bars, appearing very drunk, according to many who saw him out and about. And this has been reported now by a number of outlets. He was riding a scooter after leaving a popular San Francisco bar, Balboa Cafe, late in the night, about 2 a.m. or so. Got on a scooter, crashed the scooter into a fire truck that was nearby. Rolled up his foot on the tire of said fire truck, and he hurt himself. And so now there's been all this chatter about how the Giants will respond to it. Drew Jones steps in, first pitch. Swung on and missed. It's 0-1. Initially, manager Tony Vitello for the Giants said, well, Bader was going to be out for the rest of the season anyway. He won't return to the team this year. There's been an update since. The 0-1 pitch for a strike, and it's 0-2. The Giants are suspending payment to Harrison Bader, and they're going to continue to investigate this scooter accident. There was a quote from Giants president Buster Posey about this. The 0-2 from Jose. This is low. It's 1-2. Over the weekend, Harrison Bader was involved in an accident that has delayed Harrison's prior treatment timeline for plantar fasciitis and, unfortunately, his return to the field. We are still investigating the circumstances of the accident. We will be suspending payment to Harrison until he is able to resume performing services for the club. So how about that? 1-2. Ground ball up the middle. Pass to shortstop Jackson. Luis round third to the plate. He scores. Headed for third, Barriga. He's there safely. RBI single for Drew Jones. And it's now 7-4 Amarillo here in the eighth inning. Still only one gone for Junior Franco as Mission's manager Chris Tremme coming out of the dugout. Igor Heel will be coming in here in just a moment. But what a wild situation. You go out for a night on the town and find yourself on a scooter. Interesting decision. And then you are without pay for the rest of the season. A perfect microcosm of what's been a disastrous season for the Giants. We'll take a step aside as Igor Heel gets ready. Bottom of the eighth, 7-4 Amarillo. We'll be right back.
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4: First pitch from Igor Heel to Junior Franco is swung on and missed, and it's 0-1. Amarillo is struck for another run here in this bottom of the eighth. They lead it 7-4 over the Missions. It's Drew Jones on at first, and Alberto Barriga at third. The 0-1 to Franco in the dirt. Good block from Durfee, 1-1. Igor Heel has impressed since arriving from High A Fort Wayne. Three scoreless innings with six strikeouts. He has not allowed a hit yet, has walked three. The set from Heel, the pitch. Ground ball foul up the first baseline. Heel looks in, deals. Popped up, foul ground first base side. Fabian over by the Missions dugout, and that's out of play. In the top of the ninth, Missions will have Kai Murphy, Wyatt Hoffman, and Kai Roberts due up. Igor Heel trying to keep it at a three-run deficit. Missions in danger of dropping four straight to Amarillo here this week. 1-2. Swing and a miss for strike three. 96. Blown by Junior Franco, and Igor Heel comes in, does what he's been doing since he got the call-up. It's now seven strikeouts and three in the third. Here's Gavin Logan. He's mentioning the Harrison Bader scooter situation last inning, and it is quite a wild one, isn't it? He'll come set. First pitch to Logan. Swing and a miss, 0-1. To get your money that you had negotiated for in a contract taken away because you got on a scooter when you were inebriated at 2 in the morning. Ugh, that's a tough pill to swallow. The 0-1 misses high, 1-1. And apparently this is not the first time that Harrison Bader has gotten into some scooter trouble. He Well, that's the University of Florida. There's some stuff going around about his time there. Articles from that moment when he got in trouble for doing the exact same thing. 1-1 misses inside as Drew Jones breaks for second and has a stolen base. He's into scoring position. 2-1 the count. You'd think he would have maybe not done that again after doing it over a decade ago, but anyway, so it goes. On the other side of it, I'm kind of surprised the Giants are allowed to do that. The pitch. This is low, and a balk is called on Igor Gil. Oh, my goodness. Yet another balk is called. Barriga scores. Down to third goes Drew Jones, and missions manager Chris Tremme out to have a conversation. I mean, this umpiring crew is calling things incredibly closely with the box. I can't remember the last time I've seen three of them in one game for the same team with three different pitchers. But yeah, that's the situation we're in at this point. It's 8-4 Amarillo now. And Chris Tremme is not pleased. Having a conversation with Jamal Allen. Continuing to get his voice heard, and now he is done with that. Well, maybe not. Now getting back into conversation, now turns around and talks with him, getting fired up, and he gets tossed. Thought he was going to go back to the dugout and just couldn't get himself back there before needing to express more. It's the first time that Chris Tremme has been ejected this year. And it's 8-4 Amarillo in the eighth with two out, runner at third. Now home plate umpire Jack Wasson has joined in on the conversation with Chris Tremme, continuing to argue his case here. And again, I don't blame him. This has been a strange set of circumstances with the box called the way they have been. Tremme continuing to argue now with Jack Wasson as he makes his way to the dugout and will eventually have to make his way off the field. Igor Gil going to get a couple of warm-up tosses in while we await all that. Tremme is going to walk back to the clubhouse. I don't think the Amarillo fans realize that he has to do that to leave the field, and now they do. Booing as if to say, why is he back on the field? Well, there's nowhere else for him to go. So, okay. We have seen a game full of surprises tonight. Gavin Logan back into the box. He'll come set with the runner at third, the 2-1. High, 3-1 the count. Logan has walked his last two times up. Now he'll in danger of giving him a third free pass. Pitch home. And that is exactly what he does. It misses high. Runners at the corners with two out here in the eighth inning. 8-4 Amarillo. Here's Gene Walters. This has not been the week that San Antonio envisioned here in Amarillo. First pitch, misses low, runner goes, and Logan, and he steals second. All of a sudden, Amarillo running all over the place. He looks in for the sign, comes set. 1-0 offering. Swing and a miss, and it's 1-1 on Gene Walters. Missions came into this series one game back of a playoff spot. They are in danger of falling four back with a loss here. As that one's chopped back up the middle to the second baseman, Hoffman, who throws on the run to first in time to end the inning. Two more runs come home for Amarillo. They take an 8-4 lead. Mission's last chance coming up in the top of the ninth when we return.
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4: Top of the ninth inning, Blake Cederlund in for Amarillo to try to close it out. His team leads 8-4. Cederlund and his triple-digit fastball in for the second appearance of the series. Cederlund, the former San Antonio Mission, made three appearances in San Antonio in 2023. He has been in and out of baseball due to tons of injury problems. He missed all of 2024 and 2025. Decided to make a comeback. Signed by the Diamondbacks in April. And this is his 13th appearance of the season. Seventh with Amarillo. Kai Murphy will lead it off for San Antonio. Cederlund has ridiculously good stuff. First pitch on the inner half for strike. It's 0-1. Mission's batters were really impressed with him in his first outing of the series. It was on Wednesday. Tops out at 101 with his fastball. Has tons of two-seam movement to it. 15 inches of horizontal break, the 0-1. Swing and a miss at the plate, it's 0-2. Has a cutter in the low 90s and a sweeper in the mid-80s. But it is almost 70% fastball for Cederlund. The 0-2 in the dirt. That was a sweeper, and it's 1-2. Murphy singled and scored in the seventh inning. Missions pull within one run going into the bottom of the seventh. Sod Poodles have added three more to take this four-run advantage. 1-2. Check swing by Murphy. Did he go? No. And it's 2-2. Cederlund comes set. 2-2 offering. High. 3-2. Just missed at 98 at the top part of the zone. 3-2. Chop foul at the plate. Murphy stays alive. It's Wyatt Hoffman and Kai Roberts to follow. Well, this may not be a two-run deficit in a defeat for the Missions. It's a similar close game and a similar theme if they do fall. 3-2. Swing and a miss for strike three. Out number one here in the ninth. Mission starter from tonight, Andrew Thurman, is now the first base coach for the Missions. Brian Burris moves from first base to third. But it's particularly funny after Thurman starts the game that he goes out and does the first base coaching duties. First pitch to Wyatt Hoffman, misses high. It's 1-0, and that's after the ejection of Chris Tremme in the bottom of the eighth inning. The night is not over for Andrew Thurman. 1-0 pitch. Liner and a right, a base hit. And Wyatt Hoffman really needed that. Struck out six times the last two games. Was hit by a pitch his last time up, and now he's aboard with a single here in the ninth inning in front of Kai Roberts. Eight to four, Amarillo. Missions in need of some base runners in a bad way. Hoffman goes, no throw down as the pitch misses high, and it's 1-0 on Roberts. Catcher's indifference allows Hoffman to get into scoring position. Cedarlin comes set. 1-0 pitch at the letters for a strike with a cutter. 1-1. Corpus Christi held on for a 3-2 win over Frisco. Off and breaking for third. He'll get there safely as the 1-1 misses high. 2-1. Their catcher's indifference. If the Missions fall in this game, they will drop three back of Corpus Christi as well, in addition to being four behind Amarillo. Midland just lost 8-3 as Roberts swings and misses 2-2. So the Missions will be just one game behind Midland if they lose this one. But you're starting to look at Amarillo and Corpus Christi perhaps beginning to separate. And that's something you can't afford to happen at this stage of the season. 2-2. Chopper slowly hit up the middle. The third baseman, Luis Fields, throws on a first just in time to get Roberts. Hoffman comes in to score. It's 8-5, but the Missions are down to their final out. Last chance in the form of Brendan Durfee. Durfee reached on a fielder's choice his last time. Cedarlin comes set. First pitch, fouled straight back, 0-1. Amarillo has had the bullpen advantage in the late innings that's made the difference so far in the series. The 0-1 misses high, 1-1, and it's going to make them really tough down the stretch of the season for any of their opponents. Even in this ballpark, they can shut down opposing offenses with their back end. 1-1. Popped up foul and out of play, and it's 1-2. Missions down to their final strike. This crowd sensing their squad is on the verge. Cedarlin set, the 1-2. Check swing by Durfee. He didn't go, and the pitch missed low. 2-2.

0: Hurts. Count runs full. It's Ryan Jackson on deck if Durfee can reach. Cedarlin looks in and delivers. Line drive right to the first baseman, Logan, who makes the grab. And that is the ball game. 8-5, the final. Amarillo has won the first four games of this series. A late offensive rally from both teams, but it's Amarillo who had more in the end. And they take a four-game advantage over the Missions in the playoff race in the second half. Five runs, six hits, no errors for San Antonio. Eight runs, nine hits, and one error for the Sod Poodles. Time of the game, 2 hours and 58 minutes or so in front of another nice crowd at Hodgetown. Thank you so much for joining us. When we come back, we'll give you the Missions post-game show, check some scores, and recap this one.
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1: It's time for the San Antonio Missions post-game show. A recap of the just-concluded Missions game and a complete rundown of the Texas League and Major League scoreboards. Now let's head back to the ballpark.
0: Welcome to the Missions post-game show. Jordy Feeflat here with you as San Antonio falls for the fourth straight time in this series by a final score of 8-5. We'll talk more about it here in just a second, but first we'll check some scores. I was mentioning a little bit already what was going on in the Texas League, but just to recap, Corpus Christi a 3-2 win over Frisco. Arkansas with an 8-3 win over Midland. So Corpus Christi moves further ahead of the Missions. They are now 3 ahead with Amarillo building their advantage to 4 games. Wichita with a 6-1 win over Springfield. And Tulsa beating up on Northwest Arkansas with a 14-7 win in Oklahoma. In the Padres organization, Fort Wayne a 5-2 win over Great Lakes with 12 hits, holding Great Lakes to just 2 hits. Albuquerque and El Paso are in a delay in the top of the sixth inning. Albuquerque leads 6-4 over El Paso.

0: a rain delay in El Paso, but Ethan Salas has really been a big story for the Chihuahuas already. He is doing amazing work for him at this point, and you just love to see everything coming together for Ethan and continuing to thrive at the higher level. Lake Elsinore leads Stockton 5-1 in the bottom of the fourth inning to round out the Padres system. Let's talk more about this one here. No runs until the bottom of the sixth inning. Andrew Thurman was dominant. 5 3rd innings, allowed 3 runs on 3 hits. 4 strikeouts, 2 walks, but that really doesn't tell the story. Andrew Thurman had a no-hitter going until 2 outs in the 5th inning. It was a broken bat line drive for a base hit for Drew Jones. And then in the 6th, things just unraveled. A 5-run frame for Amarillo that featured 5 straight hits at one point. No home runs, 4 singles of those 5 straight, 1 double, and just great situational hitting from the Sod Poodles in the late innings of this game. Missions responded right away to score 4 in the top of the 7th inning. They had just 2 hits in the frame, but thanks to a walk, a hit batter, a couple of fielder's choices, found themselves right back in it. However, Amarillo were the ones to score from that point on. A walk to Gavin Logan. He later scored on an RBI single by Gene Walters in the 7th inning. And then in the 8th, 2 more runs for Amarillo. Hansel Luis singled and later scored. RBI single for Drew Jones. And then a balk forcing in a 2nd run as well. Mission's got a run back in the 5th inning after Wyatt Hoffman singled. He took 2nd and 3rd on a catcher's indifference and then scored on a ground out. But it was the Amarillo offense showing up late and a dominant performance early in the game provided by the right-hander Daniel Egan. 6 shutout innings, 7 strikeouts, just 1 walk on 3 hits. And in the end, outdueling Thurman because of the way the 6th inning unraveled for Andrew. But still, a really impressive performance from Thurman. You have to give him tons of credit for what he was able to do. And you're hoping that the Missions can carry some of that into tomorrow. It's been a tough week. They've lost 4 games by a combined 7 runs. And that is always going to be a tough pill to swallow. There's just no getting around it. And you're now 4 games back of a playoff spot. And you're in a situation where you really have to take the next 2 games. There are still 6 weeks after this series against Amarillo, but you just can't fall too far behind, especially when you have to play Springfield, who's in first place in the Texas League North, in the 2nd half twice this upcoming month. Thank you so much for joining us here tonight. First pitch tomorrow at 7:05. Eric Yost gets the start. That's a positive sign for the Missions against Avery Short for Amarillo. But for now, I am Jordy Fee-Platt saying so long from Hodgetown. Enjoy the rest of your Friday night, and we'll see you tomorrow right here on KKYX.
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I was thumbing from Montgomery. I had my guitar on my back. 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

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You turned on the radio, and them sad old songs coming out of them speakers was solid country gold. Then I noticed the stranger was ghost white there when he asked me for a light.

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2: Good Saturday morning to you, my Texas farming and ranching neighbor. And welcome back down that pecan tree lined lane through that old squeaky gate here at Down on the Farm Radio headquarters. Walk with me up the sidewalk onto the front porch through the screen door of Granny Marble's house. Let's walk down the hallway into Granny Marble's kitchen. Camp cook Hop Singh has got plenty of fried yellow eggs and jalapeno gravy, hash browns, and plenty of coffee. In fact, neighbor, let me pour you a cup of coffee right quick and remind you we're the best darn farm show in 100,000 square miles of the great state of Texas.
3: No brag, just fact.
2: We are Down on the Farm. Welcome. Neighbor, let's take a look at those commodity closes from yesterday. December corn, 463 and three quarters, down 4 3/4. November beans, 1189, even money. It was up a quarter. Your September Kansas City hard red winter wheat was down 25 and a quarter at 705 and a half. Looks like September West Texas Intermediate crude was up 161 at 85.20. Your October live cattle up a dime at 227.55. September feeder cattle up 87.50 at 343.32. Your October lean hogs up 117 at 84.52. And finally, December number two cotton was up 51 at 81.51. Neighbor, there's your commodities from yesterday. Neighbor, I need to mark your calendar for you. That's right. You might have forgotten. You need to mark that calendar for September 5th, 2026, the replacement female sale from South Texas Cattle Marketing. It's the fall female replacement sale. Comes up on the 5th, 12 noon at Nixon Livestock Commission Company. 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First calf heifer pairs, fall and winter calving breeds, opens, true F1 Tiger Stripes, true F1 Brangus, F1 Brayfords, Brangus and some Brangus Baldies. Also featuring a select group of 25 bulls, Herefords, Angus, Charlays, and Brangus. Why don't you call Lou Thompson? 830-334-8227 is the office. You can get a hold of him on his mobile, 830-965-3058. Neighbor, that's coming up Saturday, September the 5th, 12 noon in Nixon. Y'all come. On the line with Sean Geiswhite, Gillespie Livestock. Sean, how'd we sell cattle?
4: Larry, I thought it went pretty good, considering the board the last few days and the end of last week. We didn't quite catch as many as I thought this morning. I think we ended up with 450 or 60, something like that. Larry, cows and bulls, I'm going to call them steady. On the steers and heifers, they were sure a little bit lower, but I thought we got along real well, considering everything going on. And some of those replacement type heifers, you'll see on the quotes on the heifer side, it's sure looks lopsided there, but man, we really had some fancy heifers today, and they did go back to the country, which that's a good thing, but they sold off well, those real fancy heifers. And we did have a few young pairs today, and I thought they sold off well. They kind of range from $4,750 up to $5,000, I guess. So I thought that was a good market also.
2: Good. Well, tell everybody how to get a hold of you for next week.
4: Reach us at 830-997-4394.
2: Don, I appreciate you. Thank you.
4: Thank you.
2: Bye-bye. Neighbor, I'm Larry Marble, and I want to speak to you farmers and ranchers that are out on the turn row, in the alleyway, sorting cattle, or maybe on a piece of equipment, bringing a crop in or getting it in the ground. You like ag information, you like agriculture, or you wouldn't be where you're at right now. So you need to like Kerry Martin's Texas Ag Today. Farming and ranching neighbors, it comes right into the middle of your hand. You can carry it with you. 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Each and every segment's packed with information. While you'll hear local

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1: We are on the line with Russell Heller from Lexington Livestock Commission Company. Russell, what's the Saturday sale looking like from a Thursday night vantage point?
2: I got two or three sets of calves. There'll be blacks and yellows, 20 to 30, 35 head apiece so far.
1: Good. What time will y'all begin, Russell?
2: That'll start at 12 o'clock on Saturday.
1: Well, tell everybody how to get in on that good sale there in Lexington on Saturday, Russell Heller.
2: Sure, you can get me on my cell. That number is 979-820-7002.
1: Russell, I appreciate the call. Thank you so much.
2: Thank you.
1: Bye-bye.
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1: And we're on the line with Ron Beck from Flatonia Livestock Auction. 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
3: Went well, Larry. We ended up with a total of 930 total head.
1: Good. 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
3: Yes, sir. Top cows, 170 to 184. Medium cows, 148 to 165. Thin cows, 113 to 142. Top bulls, 210 to 229. Medium bulls, 178 to $2. We had some pairs they bring from $29.50 to $47.50. And the bred cows, 2,100 to 4,300.
1: How about the calves and yearlings?
3: Yes, sir. Steer cattle, 100 to 200 pounds, average 583 with a high of $7. 2 to 300 pounds, 470 to 639. 3 to 400 pounds, 462 to 585. 4 to 500 pounds, 402 to 540. 5 to 600 pounds, 369 to 475. 6 to 700 pounds, 337 to 375. 7 to 800 pounds, 313 to 335. And heifer cattle, 100 to 200 pounds, 567 to $6. 2 to 300 pounds, 494 to 565. 3 to 400 pounds, 453 to 550. 4 to 500 pounds, 386 to 570. 5 to 600 pounds, 355 to 530. 6 to 700 pounds, 325 to 525. And 7 to 800 pounds, 289 to 390.
1: Good. What was the count again?
3: 930.
1: What do you anticipate for this Monday?
3: I have a few calls already. We'll go on with that till the weekend. And
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3: No really chance that we have around here.
1: Well, tell everybody how to get a hold of you.
3: 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Our office number is 361-865-3538, and we appreciate y'all's business.
1: And we appreciate your call. Thank you so much, Ron.
3: Thank you.
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4: Sucker cows, we got along pretty good. The good pairs brought from 4 to 5,100. The mediocre middle-aged pairs brought from 3 to 3,800. The longhorn and the planter under the pairs brought from 16 to 2,500. The good bred cows brought from 3 to 3,800. The mediocre middle-aged and shortbred cows brought from 2,300 to 2,950. The planter and the breads brought from 1,950 to 2,275. The packer cows and bulls would have been about steady with a week ago. The good high-yielding cows brought from $1.77 to $1.94. Medium yielding cows brought from $1.66 to $1.76. The low yielding and thin cows brought from $1.38 to $1.65. The good high yielding bulls brought from $2.12 to $2.22. The low, medium, and lightweight bulls bought from $1.82 to $2.10. And on the calves and yearlings, they sold good with most classes steady to higher than a week ago on a good active market. So all in all, we had a good day.
1: Good. Are you aware of anything for next week yet?
4: Yeah, we have a customer supposed to be getting up around 100 crossbred heifers. Hopefully to sell it next Thursday. I'll have some videos and pictures on Facebook early next week, so be sure to check that out. out.
1: We will. 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
1: I appreciate it, Madison. Thank you for the call.
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1: You're on the line, Phil Brockenbush from Giddings Livestock. Phil, how was the Monday sale?
2: Good, Larry. We wound up with 1,082. The market on the calves a little cheaper again this week. The cows and bulls, that is the last week. You know, that deal's getting a little cheaper, but it feels really good.
1: Good. Well, walk the pens with us.
2: All right, your shears ran them back every $5, brought up to $8, 3 to 4 weight 451 to 570, 4 to 5 weight 435 to 540, 5 to 6 weight 384 to 422 and a half, 6 to 7 weight 356 to 385, 7 to 8 weight 324 to 360, heifer mate, 300 back average 512, brought at 740, 3 to 4 weight 432 to 515, 4 to 5 weight 402 to 580, 5 to 6 weight 364 to 540, 6 to 7 weight 340 to 475, 7 to 8 weight 301 to 4 and a quarter. Your bull yearling 7 to 850 pounds, $3 to 360, 850 to 1,000 pounds, $2, 320. Packer cow bull, the high yielding bulls 210 to 222, the medium yielding bulls 190 to 205, high yielding gals 160 to 184, the medium yielding gals 145 to 159, the little thin gals 112 to 140. The soccer gal pairs brought from 1850 to 4500, and the bred gals from 2300 to 4700.
1: Good. What was the count again?
2: 1052.
1: How do you feel about this next Monday sale, Phil?
2: Well, I think this market kind of slowed it down a little bit. They're cutting hay around here, so I think, you know, we'll have around that 1,000 or so again next week. Got a few phone calls, so we'll have a good deal. In 2 weeks, we'll have a bunch of cows or some bred heifers from a guy, some red and black. They'll be really good. He sent them to us several times before. We'll have them on August 10th. I think there's 70 or so of them. That's kind of be half black and half red and brindle. So anybody needs any good replacements, we'll have them here in a couple weeks.
1: Tell everybody how to get a hold of you.
2: Yes, sir. You can call me at 979-713-4395 or call the barn at 979-542-2274.
1: I appreciate you, Phil. Thank you so much.
2: Yes, sir. Thank you, Larry.
1: Bye-bye.
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1: We are on the line with Leroy Kruger. We're talking bull business. Leroy, what do you got out in the pasture for folks to come look at?
3: Oh, Larry, we got a bunch of good two-year-old past Charolais, some Angus and Black Simmentals, and a few Herefords and Pole Herefords down in here. Most of them are swimming about right now, as hot as it is. They're down there at the tank, taking a plunge, you know. So, but bulls are all seasoned up, kind of rocking along through the summer.
1: Good. Any rain in y'all's forecast?
3: Don't look like it. 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
1: All right. Well, keep those bulls as cool as they can get. Folks want to come and buy them, tell them how to get a hold of them.
3: They can reach me on the mobile at 830-570-0660.
1: Leroy, I appreciate the call. Good to talk to you.
3: Have a good one. Thank you.
1: Neighbor, I want to remind you about my friends, Stephen and Terry Lehman at Lehman Pipe and Cattle. 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They also have cattle guards. They make them from 10 foot wide to 30 foot wide. Call Stephen at 979-966-3447 or Terry at 979-820-8155. That's Stephen and Terry Lehman, Lehman Pipe and Cattle.
0: Neighbor, now it's time to talk to Leo Casas. Leo, how are you today?
4: Doing good, Larry. I want to talk about something that everybody's been complaining about. Everybody's been about, oh my gosh, these imports from Mexico, what are we going to do? We are short 36 million cattle in the United States from our most recent high in the 70s. 36 million. The entire nation of Mexico doesn't have 36 million cattle, much less the ability or desire to import anywhere near a small fraction of that. Quit worrying about that. We're in an all-time record high cattle market. 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I can be reached at 36 501-362-5863. Or check us out on Facebook, Leo Casas III, C-A-S-A-S, Leo Casas III. We're the Bull People.
1: We are on the line with Bill Martin from Lone Star Stockyards, Wheelerada, Texas. Bill, how was your day?
5: Well, it was nice and warm, Larry. We had about 500 head today, a small run. USDA reported not enough sales to establish a comparison. But compared to the prices of the last 30 days, you'd have to call it sharply lower. Canyon, we had 315-pound heifer calves at 570, 300-pound bull calves at 610, Clarendon, 350-weight steer calves at 580, 360-weight heifer calves at 540, 250-weight heifer calves at 605. Wildereda, 380-pound heifer calves at 495, 290-weight bull calves at $6. Wildereda, 295-pound weaned steer calves at 630. Logan, New Mexico, 475-pound steer calves at 462, 500-pound weaned heifer calves at 390. From Vega, we had some short solid mouth cows, nice red Angus cows with pretty good sized calves at 4150 for the pair. Bushland, 305-pound weaned steer calves at 61750. Hereford, 810-pound mixed steers. These would be yearlings at 325, 835 weights from Dimmitt at 326, 700-pound steers from Dimmitt at 345, and 770-weight heifers at 301. From Clarendon, 400-pound bull calves at 490, 300-pound bull calves at 590, and 275-weight heifer calves at 555. Weigh cows today range from 160 to 172 on the top.
1: Good. Do you know of anything for next week yet?
5: I'm sure we'll have some. This hot weather, we're kind of waiting for a break to see what shows up.
1: Tell everybody how to get a hold of you, Bill.
5: Please call us at 806-677-0777.
1: I appreciate the call. Thank you so much.
5: Thank you, Larry.
1: Bye-bye.
5: Bye.
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1: We're on the line with Benny Cox from Producers in Cargyle, San Angelo. Benny, how did we sell sheep and goats?
7: Oh, we got along pretty good today. We had 5,200 total head. We sold a good many wool feeder lambs, you know, that were castrated and sure enough could have gone to the feed yard. Of course, they're not. They're going to slaughter. They were $5 to $10 higher. On the hair sheep type, the latter end of those from $10 to $15 higher. On your kid goats, they sell from $10 to $15 higher. Slaughter ewes, mostly firm to $5 higher. Your slaughter nannies sell in a range from 110 to 160, but mostly 128 to 180. Slaughter billies from 190 all the way up to 295. On your wool lambs that we did sell, there's some old big things that brought around 230, but some of those slaughter lambs all the way up to 288. On your slaughter lambs, the hair sheep type, the lighter end of those, 240 to 328. Your heavier weights, anywhere from 230 to $3. We did have some feeders, some real light feeder lambs that brought up to as high as 374.
1: Good.
7: On the slaughter ewes, they sell from $1 to $1.60, but mostly 122 to 142. Kid goats, 320 to 424, but mostly 356 to 379.
1: Do we know anything for the cattle sale late week?
7: No, we're selling some Cargyle cattle this week. There'll probably be 70, 80 steers of those. I don't know how many heifers they might sell, but I suspect it's still going to be pretty light this week. We'll have to get to 500 before we can get to 6.
1: Well, we'll do our best to get there. Tell everybody how to get a hold of you, Benny Cox.
7: Call me on my mobile. 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
1: Hold on just a second. 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You need to mark that calendar for September 5th, 2026, the replacement female sale from South Texas Cattle Marketing. 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Also featuring a select group of 25 bulls, Herefords, Angus, Charlays, and Brangus. Why don't you call Lou Thompson? 830-334-8227 is the office. You can get a hold of him on his mobile, 830-965-3058. Neighbor, that's coming up Saturday, September the 5th, 12 noon in Nixon. Y'all come. We're on the line with Klein Spear from Southwest Livestock Uvalde. Klein, how'd the cattle sale go?
8: Well, Larry, had a pretty light run day. Had 150 head there. Got the Packer cows and bulls, fully steady on them. Calves and yearlings, fully steady, but last week we didn't see much change. That market kind of bounced back here into the week here. Those choice steers, 305 to 350. Lightweights, 485 to $6. Choice heifers, 315 to 365. Those lightweights, 455 to 535. Crossbred steers, 320 to 365. The lightweights, 450 to 525. Crossbred heifers, $3 to 340. The lightweights, $4 to 495. Stocker cows, 225 to 250. Those Packer bulls, $1.85 to $2. Those breaker cows, $1.66 to $1.75. Cutters and canners, $1.52 to $1.60. Those shelly cows, $65 to $95. Had a handful of pairs that brought $3,500 and the bred cows, they $2,100 to $3,100. So overall, good market leveled out there, just kind of into the heat of summer here.
0: Right. Well, tell everybody how to get a hold of you next week for sheep and goats on Tuesday, cattle Thursday.
8: Give us a call at the office, 830-278-5621. My cell phone, 830-591-3241.
0: I appreciate it. Thank you.
8: Thank you, Larry.
0: Bye-bye. Neighbor, let's take a look at the grain movement courtesy of John Tuggle, Tuggle & Company, Corpus, 361-852-5207. John says it was a quiet trade yesterday in the grains as the corn tried to be slightly higher overnight and early, but gradually sold off close to 2 to 3 cents lower by the bushel for the day. Soybeans were also slightly lower, down 3 to 4. KC wheat was up 5 to 7. New weekly export figures from the USDA were a positive as new corn sales for the period July 17 to 23 was 56.1 million bushels. Unknown destinations and Mexico, the largest buyers. Soybeans were also good at 60.1 million bushels, with China and Mexico the big buyers. Milo sales were a meager 300,000 bushels split between China and Mexico also. Also, USDA did announce another overnight flash sale of U.S. beans to China of 4.9 million bushels. The U.S. dollar sharply lower, a six-week low, which is usually good for grains. 1 to 2 inch rains are forecast for much of Iowa and Illinois, as much of the central corn belt over the next several days. Next week's forecasts are now calling for mostly normal temperatures and rainfall in the eastern corn belt and below normal rainfall in the western corn belt. Crude oil is down slightly, currently trading around that $83.60 a barrel, with the flat price continuing lower. Local cash trading remains slow. Corpus Christi's public elevator in Archer Daniels Midland is open this week, 7 a.m. to 9:45 p.m. In Houston, Temco and the Andersons are open this week from 7 a.m. to 7 p.m. Your telephone number is 1-800-2-TUGGLE, 1-800-288-4453, 361-852-5207. John Tuggle, Tuggle & Company, Corpus Christi, Texas. We're on the line with Brian Upmore from West Cattle Auction. Brian, how'd the sale go today?
9: Selling good, Larry. Had 1,570 head.
0: Good. Walk the pens with us.
9: High yielding slaughter bulls, 210 to 228. Medium yielding bulls, 185 to 210. High yielding slaughter cows, 160 to 182. Medium yielding slaughter cows, 145 to 160. Fat cows, 160 up to 203. Good young pairs, 3,800 to 4,650. Older planer pairs, 3,000 to 3,800. Good bred cows, 3,000 to 3,950. The little bit older bred cows, 1,800 to 2,950.
0: Good. What
9: on the calf side?
0: There you go.
9: Number one steers weighing 2 to 300, 425 to 720. Three weight steers, $4 to 650. 400 to 500 pound steers, 350 to 5 bucks. Five weight steers, 335 to 450. 600 to 700 pound steers, 310 to 379. Seven weight steers, 305 to 353. On the number one heifers, 200 to 300 pounds, 450 to 650. Three weight heifers, 425 to $5. 400 to 500 pound heifers, 375 to 445. Five weight heifers, 315 to 390. 600 to 700 pound heifers, 290 to 337. And seven weight heifers, 280 to 330.
0: And you had, what was the count?
9: 1570.
0: What do you anticipate next week being for you?
9: Oh, I imagine it stays dry. It'll stay pretty busy, you know. I hadn't had any calls yet, but I think we got some kind of in the works.
0: Tell everybody how to get a hold of you, Brian.
9: Cell number's 254-379-4283. The office is 254-826-3725.
0: Appreciate the call, and we'll talk with you again next week.
9: Thank you, Larry.
0: Thank you. Bye-bye.
9: Friday.
0: Neighbor, I got a call the other day from George Gavlik. He said he's got 1,000 bales of high gear, and he's wanting to know if you folks down south that might be in need of forage might have an interest in this high gear. Why don't you call George at 210-912-8832. That's 210-912-8832, and ask George Gavlik about that good high gear that he's got. Remember, he's got about 1,000 bales, and he's got them priced at $95. They're good 5x5s, so y'all give George a call. 210-912-8832. We are on the line with Doug Bass from Cattleman's Columbus. Doug, how'd the sale go?
10: Had a good sale, Mr. Larry. I tell you what, we ended up with 1,162 head of cattle. You know, market took a little dip on the calf market, but it's not bad. I'd say 10 to 15 cheaper, but you know, dog, we sold lots of high-dollar calves still yesterday, and your packer cows and bulls, they sold steady.
0: Good. Walk those pens with us.
10: Yes, sir. Like I said, packer cows and bulls looked steady yesterday. Thinner, lower-yielding cattle bring 115 to 147. Medium-type cows, 150 to 161. Better high-yielding cows, 159 to 188. Lower-yielding bulls, 130 to 189. Higher-yielding bulls bring 195 to 222. Had a few pairs yesterday. They bring from 2,200 to 4,250. Bred cows bring from 1,800 to 4,000. The calf market, like I said, is a little cheaper yesterday, but to tell you what, all in all, was dang sure good. 150 to 300 pound steer bring 510 to 815. Heifers 480 to 795. 3 to 4 weight steers 450 to 620. Heifers 435 to 560. 4 to 5 weight steers $4 to 520. Heifers 380 to 575. 5 to 6 weight steers 350 to 460. Heifers 340 to 565. 6 to 7 weight steers 3 1/4 to 442. Heifers $3 to 445. 7 to 8 weight steers 285 to 445. Heifers 280 to 375. And your 800 to 1,000 pound steers and bullions bring 270 to 340. Heiferettes 240 to 395.
0: What was the count for you, Doug?
10: We had 1,162 hit.
0: How do you feel about this next go round?
10: Oh, we got some stuff lined up. I got them talking to a man. I'm thinking we might get a little old sell out of some pairs. I got a visit with him this evening, and I've got, you know, several deals of calves lined up. So we got some really good calves coming to town. I can tell you what, we've had some grass really come on, and you can tell it in the cattle. We've got some big yearlings showing up in there in dang good shape.
0: Good. Well, tell everybody how to get a hold of you, Doug Bass.
10: Yes, sir. My sales 979-877-4454. 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
0: 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Houston, September plus 30, 475 and 3/4. And Progresso, September plus 75, 520 and 3/4. Hard red winter wheat to Houston in July, September plus 90, 820 and 3/4. And number one beans to Houston in August, November less 50, 1138 and 3/4. Placido, November less 60, 1128 and 3/4. 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
0: I'm Larry Marble. You're my neighbor. Neighbor, good day. God bless, and I'll see y'all down the road.
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0: countdown is on. Sawyer Brown takes the stage at the Tobin Center on August 9th. 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
1: 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All of a sudden, I heard a big bang that knocked me off of my bed, and I end up hitting the steering wheel and the gear shift. And then when I got up, I looked at that. 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

0: By the time August rolls around, you've stopped being surprised by the heat. You walk outside, you get in your car, and wait for the AC to catch up. And at the end of the day, the one place you need to be cool is home. Your AC has been running since May, morning, noon, and night. And when it stays hot overnight, it never gets a rest. It just keeps grinding until something gives. 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Goettl. We'll keep you cool, but it's hard to spell.
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I wrote him back a letter and I told him it was not the perfect country and western song because he hadn't said anything at all about mama or trains or trucks or prison or getting drunk. 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
3: 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All of a sudden, I heard a big bang that knocked me off of my bed. 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

0: professional truck driver. I drive an 18-wheeler. I was asleep in my truck. All of a sudden, I heard a big bang that knocked me off of my bed, and I end up hitting the steering wheel and the gear shift. And then when I got up, I looked at that. There was an 18-wheeler in front of my truck. My son says, "I got somebody that'll help you. Herman and Herman will help you. And all it takes is one call." And they says, "Come over, we got you." And if it wasn't for them, I wouldn't be walking right now. Herman always put you first.
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9: Hello and welcome to Hodgetown. It is time for Game 5 of 6 between the Missions and the Amarillo Sod Poodles. The first day of August, can you believe it? We are hitting the final stretch of the 2026 season. Including today, there are 38 games remaining. And so far this week against Amarillo, it has been rough for the Missions. They are looking to turn it around, head home on a positive note with a couple of victories this weekend, putting themselves back within striking distance in the playoff hunt. I am Jordy Feeplatt. This is the Budweiser On Deck Show. Last night, an 8-5 win for Amarillo. No runs were scored by either team until the bottom of the sixth inning. Andrew Thurman took a no-hitter into the fifth, and then Amarillo scored 5 runs in the bottom of the sixth. 3 against Thurman, 2 against Garrett Hawkins. Things just unraveled from there. 3 straight innings in which Amarillo scored to win at 8-5 in the end. It has been 4 losses by a combined 7 runs for the Missions, and really a theme against Amarillo this year. We have seen 8 one-run losses to Amarillo this season. 10 out of the 11 losses have been decided by 2 or less, all 11 by 3 or less. So the margin's incredibly slim, and you look back at the results in the first half where things might have differed. And now here in the second half, as the Missions find themselves 4 games back of Amarillo, who has now gone into a tie for first place with Frisco in the second half. Frisco doesn't matter in the second half standings because they already won the first half. But still, it speaks to the stretch that Amarillo is on. They've now won 5 in a row overall, and they have built that 4-game advantage over the Missions. Missions trail Midland by one game. They trail Corpus Christi by three games in a situation here where they've got to take these two games. You otherwise are setting up a really tough stretch going into the final 6 weeks of the season, especially when you have Springfield for 12 of the next 24 games. And Springfield is on a really good roll right now. They're in first place in the Texas League North. They've won seven out of their last eight, and they are 20-11 in the second half. We're going to take a step aside on the Budweiser On Deck show. When we come back, we'll talk about the starting pitching matchup. It's Eric Yost for the Missions against Avery Short for Amarillo.
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9: Welcome back to the Budweiser On Deck Show. Jordy Feetblad here with you. It's time for us to chat about the starting pitching matchup tonight. Eric Yost, in a much-needed game for the Missions, gets the start. And that is a good sign. Yost has been so reliable this year in 16 games with San Antonio, 11 starts, a 3.11 ERA, 66 and two-thirds innings, 65 strikeouts to 42 walks, a 191 opposing average. And the one issue for Yost is when his command will evade him at times. Other than that, hitters have had such a tough time with that below 200 batting average. And that's not in limited innings. Yost has now pitched for the better part of the season. He had about a two-week-long absence, but he's been really good. And the Missions have desperately needed him. They are in a situation where they really need consistent starting pitching. And in this ballpark, where that is tough, they turn to Eric Yost in this must-win game. Avery Short on the mound for Amarillo, 25-year-old lefty from Indianapolis, Indiana, a 12th round pick back in 2019 out of Southward High School in Indy. Short got roughed up his last time out against the Missions. That was on July 2nd. 10 hits, 6 runs in total, 4 of them earned, and also walked a couple batters, hit 2 batters. He has been a little bit better lately. 3 shutout innings in his last start against Corpus Christi, but he had He has had a mixed season to this point. Some really high highs. The ERA at 3.89, not bad at all, especially pitching here. But you look back at a 5-home run start against Frisco on June 26th. And so there's been a lot of ups and downs for Short this year. Missions have gotten to him in one start and not so much in the other. Back on April 25th, he allowed just 2 runs on 5 hits in 4 1/3 innings. We'll take a step aside here on the Budweiser On Deck show. When we come back, we'll get you the starting lineups for both squads and then get your first pitch between the Missions and the Sod Poodles right here at Hodgetown.
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12: 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Marry me! Marry me, or I'm gonna freak out!
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18: 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No ticket needed for your pup. Just bring a leash and get ready for a tail wagging good time. 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
9: KKYX. 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It's time to get you the starting lineups for both teams. First for the visiting San Antonio Missions. Coming in 44-56 on the year, 13-18 in the second half. Carson Tucker, the shortstop, will lead things off while Tirso Ornelas hits second and plays right field. Jake Cunningham gets a night off from the field. He'll DH and hit third. Braden Carpathios will patrol center and bat cleanup. Ryan Jackson hitting fifth and playing second base. Albert Fabian back in the lineup, batting sixth and playing first. Luis Verdugo back over to third base, batting seventh. Kai Murphy gets another start in left field, hitting eighth, and Chris Sargent Jr., the catcher, batting ninth for San Antonio. As I mentioned, it's the right-hander Eric Yost, Mr. Dependable out of Northeastern University. He is a New York kid just outside of New York City, where he grew up in Westchester County. For the Amarillo Sod Poodles, Trent Youngblood is in right field leading things off. Christopher Torin, the shortstop, hits second. On El Ortiz is in left field batting third. Hansel Luis, the hot corner, he is the cleanup batter. Ben McLaughlin is hitting fifth and playing first base. Drew Jones will bat sixth and play center field. Alberto Barriga, the DH, hitting seventh. Gavin Logan catching and batting eighth. And Gene Walters, the second baseman, bats ninth for the Sod Poodles. As I mentioned, Avery Short on the mound. 3.89 ERA in 17 starts this year. Last season, 22 starts. 21 of those 22 with Amarillo. He has spent just about the entirety of the last two campaigns here in AA. The seventh start for Short against San Antonio in his career, and his third against the Missions this season. It's been a slow start to the week for San Antonio. And even though they have lost the first four games in this series and find themselves four back of a playoff spot, they're playing the first place team. So a chance, if you get two games here, put yourself right back in the race, knowing that you play Amarillo the final week of the season and knowing that things can change dramatically in the standings as well. Corpus Christi